0: That's finished, Ellis.
1: It has.
0: It has.
1: We just heard from J-Lo.
0: We did. J-Lo. That's it. J-Lo.
1: Are you a big J-Lo fan?
0: No. No.
1: Why not?
0: I don't know. Something about her. And then the thing with what's his name? What they call them? The guy that she married again, left again. Although I shouldn't judge, should I? She's a talented woman, all right.
1: Hold on. What about all the hits she's produced? I
0: know. No, I'm just... No.
1: Jenny from the Block didn't do it for you?
0: No. Is that a song, is it?
1: Yeah, it's no. Like her biggest ever hit.
0: Is it?
1: Don't See? Be fooled by the rocks that I got. No. I'm just Jenny from the Block.
0: No, Ellis, no.
1: Wow. Okay. No. Your loss.
0: it is not.
1: To something interesting that I thought might have impacted on you. Sure. But I think it's just a modern thing. And we like to talk about anything and everything here on Breakfast Without Borders, don't we?
0: We do. Oh, going great guns today.
1: Well, it's funny how conversations can take such deep turns sometimes. I mean, there we are talking about attachment theories.
0: I know.
1: Revenge on your ex.
0: You've impressed me this morning. I mean, yeah, pretty heavy going stuff there, Liz. You nearly sound intelligent.
1: Interesting to find out about... All right, I'll stop that compliment in its tracks. Now, hundreds of thousands of teens are spending almost all their time in their rooms, Helen.
0: Yes, Ellis.
1: And it is just not normal teenage privacy, you know, because teenagers, we know they're going through all kinds of hormonal imbalances.
0: I remember those days.
1: But typically, a teenager will spend some time isolating and the rest of the time being up and about, right? You know, getting amongst life.
0: Sure.
1: Or at least a healthy one, Will. So, Chloe, who we're using the example of, was sociable and bubbly at 10, but became anxious and withdrawn in the first years of secondary school after being shunned by her friendship group. A pattern expert says that it's common. An article in the media is arguing the reasons and fixes differ by gender. For girls, it's often triggered by friendship cliques and social anxiety. That's absolutely right. For boys, it's more likely to be a drift into gaming and avoidance, where the room becomes their whole world. The expert advice is to coax them rather than coerce. Keep contact low pressure. Talk side by side instead of face-to-face interrogations. Rebuild one outside anchor at a time. Keep basic routines for sleep and meals steady. And seek help early if the withdrawal lasts weeks and starts affecting school or mood.
0: Yes, Alice.
1: The idea of, you know, the whole room becoming their world disturbs me the most.
0: It's terrifying. Because... Yeah.
1: You know, it's very easy to become lost in your own thoughts. And especially as a young person. You know, now I have my whole environment and everyone that was a part of it as a teenager to thank for never allowing me to spend increasing periods of time in my room alone. Sadly, it probably came about later in life.
0: you're doing it now.
1: But no, your words. you know, even though there were a lot of challenges growing up.
0: Yes,
1: you know, I never stayed alone in my room. You know, that because I think I knew even at that time that, you know, it would be severely damaging to one to allow that to become a representation of what you think the world is. You know, being alone, consumed by your thoughts, you know, relying on the same level of escapism, the same sources of escapism daily. You know, I remember being in school, in high school, and there was a boy who got diagnosed with chronic fatigue, and I think it ended up turning into, or it manifested into, like, you know, a high level of depression, and he couldn't leave his room, you know, literally. And I remember thinking, wow, you know, because at that time I was young and dumb, still am dumb. You know, I wasn't really conscious of, like, mental illnesses and how they came about. And I remember thinking, you know, that's obviously very sad, but, like, how's that come about? Like, you know, last year he was normal. But obviously, you know, things can, people face things differently all the time.
0: Sure.
1: And something may have come up for him that just didn't allow him to have the confidence to get out anymore.
0: Well, isn't it, Ellis, more so when the hormones kick in, then we start the whole, when those hormones kick in and the pimples on the face and your identity, your sexual identity.
1: The voice drops.
0: Your voice drops. I mean, there's so much. There's so much to deal with. I mean,
1: I don't get it. I'll be honest with you, Helen. Mm-hmm. Seriously, and I don't mean to make fun of this, you know, I don't know how I showed my face after I made a number of attempts to hone in on a girl I loved in high school and had my voice drop whilst I did it. Like, how did I come back from that?
0: Hang on, so meaning your voice dropped as in between where it...
1: Yeah, it was like, hey, Abby!
0: Oh, that's
1: As a pimply-faced teenager with the worst hair in the world.
0: Oh, that's so cute. Did she say yes?
1: Awkward as ever.
0: Was she running?
1: No, she was running. I think she was doing some serious mental runs. I think she's being nice in the moment, doing some serious mental runs.
0: Oh, well, good for you. Yeah. Good for you. But I always say to parents from that side, I said, if you can survive your kid's teen years, you're there. You're pretty much there. But
1: is it really more difficult than, you know, when real challenges kick in? You know, because a young adult might do anything in their life. They might go live in another country. They might get married. They might have kids young. Things go wrong. You know, like, surely that's harder to navigate that as a parent when you're not as involved in their upbringing. Or when you're not as involved in their daily life.
0: But as a parent, too, you're putting up mood swings. Mm. And they might be drug taking, and that causes mood swings. There's so much. It's just so much.
1: I think that the danger is, Helen, that, you know, particularly in this world, you think to yourself, maybe it doesn't take a whole lot for a kid to be lost. You know, one day we are in year 8, we're 14, got friends, doing okay academically, and everything's all right. And then the next year comes along, there's a few days where there's some bad bullying. And then, you know, 3/4 of the way into the next year of school, there's like serious withdrawal going on, you know?
0: Yeah.
1: And like that young person has lost their entire identity all of a sudden. Then, you know, I understand how that is difficult to navigate as a parent, because, like, it's happened so quickly. Mm. And I guess all young people have that vulnerability, don't they?
0: Well, that's the thing. Like, that's the thing. Everybody goes through that, right? I mean, you wouldn't know if... I know you're going to find this hard to believe, but when I was 15, I was a terrible teenager.
1: Where are you now?
0: Very angry, aggressive, not physically... used to curse. I was horrible. I was disgusting.
1: You know, Helen,
0: I was
1: you
0: very
1: say that,
0: angry
1: but
0: at the world. No, seriously, because of my upbringing, I suppose, I did spend a lot. I was very depressed. I spent a lot of time in my room. Mm. And it's not like I could go to mum or dad. And that's the other thing. And talk to them about it. They wouldn't get it.
1: They weren't on your level in that way.
0: Well, my kids, you know, we talk about it. And that's the other thing I was going to say. You can just listen, talk. Listen, and I think as a parent too, you'll never really know what they get up to. Hate to say it, there's better. I hope they have good friends, because the friends will know first. I mean,
1: you certainly want to be able to trust a friendship.
0: Of course, you have to. Yeah, but I went through that, and as a teenager, you wouldn't want. I was horrible, terrible, real yucky, angry at the world.
1: You say that, Helen, but I wouldn't say that. That's entirely removed from what a typical 15-year-old girl is like.
0: Sure. Yeah.
1: Particularly on their darker days.
0: And you know, what saved me, and that's where I'm going to save me, was music and my dancing. I used to... And
1: hence why it's still so important for you today, right?
0: Totally, 100%. Mm. And that's what I say with my kids. I didn't force any of it on, but each had... Like Nathan, I think he was theatre. I was driving him around, I don't know from what age... He was involved in local theatre groups, and that kept him busy and active. So there's his release. Beck was art. she got into art schools, she studied. So that's where the interest and where the mother's driving the kid around, maybe that's what I think is important. Then they don't, they're not in their rooms, they're still socializing with people of their interests. That was important to me. And I think that's part of keeping them, yeah, healthy and connected. So each of my kids had their interests, which so they avoided being there in their rooms a long time, or whatever the saying is there. But they were active. They were busy because I exposed them to a lot of, not a lot, to what I felt. I never pushed them, what to they were drawn to. Mm. It was music, guitar. My daughter played bass guitar. Jack was in a band from a young, they're all busy.
1: Yeah.
0: Busy with the things they loved, though. Not push, and that's, it's important to see what your kid is interested in and try to encourage it, I think.
1: Yeah, most definitely. You know, it's interesting because I feel as though for me,
0: mm-hmm.
1: you know, maybe I had these sort of difficult feelings from time to time, being a teenager, but I never ever isolated myself from people. And I think that might have been because I was, you know, I felt compelled to always be around my friends. And I knew that each day that was a guarantee. You know, I was always going to be around people.
0: And then too.
1: As life advanced, you get to a point where you can make the choice of doing that.
0: Yes.
1: You know,
0: yes.
1: You don't have to be around people every day.
0: No.
1: And if you want to be around people every day, you have to go out on a limb and organize it.
0: Yes.
1: You know, people are not always making plans for you. If you want to be around people, you've got to go out and make it happen. Correct. Some of the time.
0: Yes.
1: So as the years went on, maybe when I became a young adult, I tended to withdraw myself more because I didn't have to be around people every day.
0: That makes sense.
1: But in school, I had to. Absolutely. So,
0: and good friends too, yeah, obviously.
1: Correct.
0: Good friends, not ones that are bullying you or good
1: Certainly
0: friends.
1: Not. Certainly not.
0: Because they're very important at that part in your life. Very much so.
1: Yeah.
0: Agree with
1: that. And, you know, I wouldn't know what one would really do if they were being bullied. Like, it would be really hard because, you know, do you call it out and try and get some guardrails in place, or do you kind of just ignore it and hope that they stop? Because, like, hard. there's going to be consequences either way for you.
0: Yeah, there is.
1: You know?
0: There
1: is. So, very difficult.
0: It is.
1: Can be very difficult for kids, unfortunately.
0: It is a hard time.
1: But we don't want them staying in their rooms.
0: No, get out. Go and enjoy the sun or something. Or
1: yeah.
0: Yeah, I agree.
1: 100%. Let's hear some music. What do you reckon?
0: Good idea.

0: And we just did here. We heard from the lovely Paulina Gagarina with Dance With Me. And Tool, that's a funny name, Tool 80, I think, with El Hobgani, Egyptian singer, with Love Came To Me And It Will To You, Ellis. Be patient, my child.
1: Oh, boy. Be you know, patient. You know it's the end of the program when you when start coming out with those babbling. Types. Yeah.
0: We start babbling. It nearly is the end on Breakfast Without Borders, but we must be patient. We all must be patient and kind to ourselves first, I think.
1: Mm.
0: All right, we're going to finish up back home. Adelaide City Council has declared a homelessness emergency across the city and North Adelaide after the Adelaide Zero Project counted 200 to 240 people sleeping rough each night in the city. The target to end inner city rough sleeping by 2025 set in 2018 was missed. Councillor Philip Martin said levels are the worst he has seen. Now, what are some realistic solutions? Ellis, save the world.
1: I really don't know, other than the obvious, I'm afraid, which is that, you know, surely we can extend the existing shelters we have to accommodate some of these people. But, you know, I have to say, it saddens me more and more, actually. But I do have to make the observation that living in the city, it's at a level I've never seen before, whereby there are just, you know, I sort of live near Arundel Street and there are so many people sleeping rough. You know, in almost every nook and cranny, you get them. And then the weekends come along and, like, you know, that they'll go to somewhere where, you know, maybe it's an outlet of some kind or a designer shop or whatever that's not open on the weekend, and they'll go there and, you know, they'll go to any place they can. You know,
0: it's sad.
1: It's
0: very sad.
1: It's really troubling. And I have to agree with the Adelaide City Council here that, you know, the declaration of a emergency is valid in this case. Because seeing so many, unfortunately. And, gee, you know, I honestly say this jokingly, but maybe it's not so much of a joke, you know, with the interest rates going up yesterday. Am I that far away from that world? I mean,
0: geez,
1: it's getting hard.
0: But also, I think, Ellis, with homelessness too, you're looking at, nobody wants to be homeless. Nobody. Nobody should be.
1: Well, hold on. I'll bring you up on that.
0: Go on.
1: Because apparently some prefer it. Some do homeless? Prefer it. They prefer to
0: sleeping on the street in the car?
1: They prefer that to sharing accommodation with people that they're not comfortable with.
0: Oh, yeah, but I'm saying they still don't want to be out on the street.
1: No, of course not, yeah.
0: But I also worry about definitely more shelters, more permanent structures, more shelters, but most of the time you'll find that there's also mental illness involved.
1: Most definitely.
0: And so it's not just putting them in somewhere, that they need help in a
1: different... To be properly looked after.
0: Yeah, to be... And services there to help that as well.
1: Mm.
0: So that's another situation because, you know, I saw one the other day and it's terrible, you know, just yelling and screaming down the street.
1: Well,
0: and
1: a lot of them are drug-induced, unfortunately.
0: Or drug-induced, that's another thing. That's
1: right.
0: Can't
1: ignore that.
0: So it's not just as simple as, hey, just put them in a shelter because... They probably won't stay, or they'll disrupt, or they won't stay.
1: What was it like when you were a young girl? Did you see much of it?
0: Not as much, no. I can probably say not any, but then again, I didn't really get out and about when I was young. But it definitely has increased now badly. You know, it's horrible, you know, and we just walk by, I don't know, and then I don't feel good about that. But... I don't know what the real solution, but yeah, definitely facilities that also cater for the mental side of it. The needs there, I think, is important. What about domestic violence?
1: 240 just in the CBD.
0: I know.
1: That's a big number.
0: It's a big number, isn't it? Big number. Yeah.
1: And many of them are in parks, so you wouldn't notice it.
0: That's true. At night,
1: especially.
0: Yeah.
1: But that's a really worrying reality. Very much so. That, you know, people are having to put out in a car, a park, or in a park, you know.
0: Yeah.
1: With no lights around them. Sure. You know, it just feels so unsafe. Scary.
0: And it's really sad because, well, you know, we're supposed to be the lucky country, the country of, you know.
1: Well, I think everyone knows we're not that anymore.
0: Oh, I don't know.
1: No, we're really not. I've got a relative that put it beautifully the other day when he said he went and travelled solo to Greece in 2001, and everyone had said to him, oh, you're going to be kissing the ground when you come home. You won't know how lucky you are. Like, when you go and see how they live.
0: In Greece?
1: Yeah. And then you come back here, you know, you won't believe it. And he was saying that when he got to Greece, mm-hmm. he was trying to work out what they were talking about. He was trying to work... they were talking about the lucky country, he was trying to work that out. When he was in Greece, seeing everyone party and have a great time.
0: But do you think work it out. In Greece, they have the same services as we do here,
1: that's the thing. It's easy to look at it through a holidaying lens.
0: That's what I mean. Thank you for saying that.
1: And, you know, I did say that to
0: you
1: him.
0: You did say that,
1: but
0: yeah.
1: But in the context of the joke, I found it funny how he said, well, what was the lucky country? I was trying to work it out. Once I got there,
0: yeah,
1: all these things people were saying to me, I couldn't work out. But anyway, it is what it is, dear.
0: And it is, certainly.
1: We best wrap up. Say goodbye to everyone.
0: Have a good day, everyone.
1: Thank you for your company, and we'll catch you on the flip side. Time for a look at all of your national news headlines here on 103.15 EBI FM. It's Wednesday, the 30th of September, and you're with Ellis Gelios. The Reserve Bank has lifted the cash rate 0.25 points to 4.6%, the highest in 15 years. All 9 board members voted for it. The RBA says inflation at 3.5% headline and 3.6% core in July is still too high, with global energy prices, AI-driven tech costs, and stronger than expected domestic growth adding pressure. It's a blow for mortgage holders. Cotality says 4 rises this year have cut average borrowing capacity by almost $90,000. Up to 10,000 doctors in Victoria's public hospitals plan to walk off Thursday afternoon in their third strike in 2 months, their first statewide. Emergency departments will stay open, but elective surgery may be impacted. Doctors want a 12.5-hour shift cap, max 4 night shifts, and 28% pay rise over 4 years, saying they've had no offer after 14 months and are working 84-hour weeks. A 13-metre, 31-tonne whale carcass washed up at Perth City Beach will be removed with heavy machinery from 10 a.m. today and taken to landfill. Beaches remain closed after sharks circled metres from the shore. Mayor Gary Mack said removal will be costly. A similar 2014 job cost $188,000, and beaches won't reopen until all remains are gone. 20-year-old Constable Mia Lay will be added to the New South Wales Police Wall as the 286th name of remembrance at the Domain. Lay died early last Friday when the police car she was in crashed into a tree in Redfern while responding to a car theft. On National Police Remembrance Day, Premier Chris Minns, Police Commissioner Mal Lanyon and Police Minister Yasmin Catley placed wreaths with a minute's silence observed for officers killed in the line of duty. In sport, the Socceroos lost 4-2 to Brazil with a 52,423-strong crowd at Lang Park on Tuesday night, the ground's biggest football crowd. Vanderson put Brazil ahead in 3 minutes. Australia hit back to lead 2-1 with Alessandro Cicatti scoring from a corner after VAR intervention and Connor Metcalf's smashed a stunner to put the Socceroos 2-1 up. Rafinha equalised from a penalty at half-time, or just after half-time, before Bruno Guimarães and a Vinicius Junior penalty sealed the win for Brazil. To weather in Adelaide on this Wednesday, it's a cloudy day. There's a medium chance of showers, most likely in the late afternoon and evening. There is the chance of a thunderstorm in the evening and light winds. Top today of 25 and a minimum of 17. More news in an hour.

Good morning, everyone. Welcome to Morning Music Vitamins here on Radio 5 EBI FM. I'm Dieter Fabik, and nice to be with you on this Wednesday morning. And yes, 2 hours of Morning Music Vitamins I have for you, and I hope you enjoy it. Now, there's an Austrian group called the Klostertaler, and they got actually a funny song out, and I'm sure you recognize it straight away.

Kostas Mantzios and his song Kaira. Morning music vitamins with Dieter here on Radio 5 EBI FM. If you just joined me, a very good morning to you. Yes, and I hope you enjoy the program. It is 13 minutes past 10.

Oh yes, Mambo number 5. What a hit it has been. Now that's a song from 1999 from Lou Bega. And he is actually a German, would you believe it? Yes, he was born in Munich to an Italian mother and a Ugandan father. He was born in 1975. So there you are. And he still lives in Munich. Morning music, vitamins here on EBI FM.

Helene Fischer from Germany with the song Die Sonne kann warten, the sun can wait. Yes, the night is too beautiful. And before you've been listening to a song from Mijo Kovac, and he is a Croatian singer, and he was singing the song Materina Dota. 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Here's the 7-day weather outlook. Today, a partly cloudy day. There's a medium chance of showers, most likely in the late afternoon and evening. There's a chance of a thunderstorm in the evening as well, and the winds are light. Now, the maximum for today expected is 25 degrees. We had an overnight low of 17.5, and currently it's 21.7 in the city. Tomorrow, the forecast is for showers, and there's a very high chance of showers, most likely in the morning and afternoon. There's also a chance of a thunderstorm in the early morning. The minimum is 15 and the maximum 21. On Friday, a shower or two with 11 and 19 degrees. Then on Saturday, partly cloudy, 9 and 20. Sunday, a cloudy day, 9 and 19. Monday, partly cloudy, 11 and 21. And next week, Tuesday, a shower or two, clearing, with a minimum of 12 and a maximum of 18 degrees. 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

Great song from the Danish singer Gitte Henning, Drome, a little drome on my. And before, Cinquiola Cinquetti and her song Uno Solo. It is 10:37 here on Radio 5 EBI FM. This is the Morning Music Vitamin Show. And the next music vitamin. Hey, that's something for the Elvis fans. Yes. But, yes, all the Elvis hits Herbert put together are in the Dutch language, I believe. So here we go.

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Looks like I've got a bit of a problem at the moment, so let's get into another song and we'll see if that one plays. Yes, it does.

That was the song Heidi, and it was sang by South African singer Kurt Douwen. And well, they even yodeled a bit at the beginning. Now I think the Austrians and Swiss yodel much better. All right, and before Heidi, you've been listening to a song from Johnny Hansen, the Danish singer, and it was Lit Efter Lit. Yes, I think that's what it was. It is 8 minutes to 11 here on EBIFM. At 11 o'clock, we have the latest news for you.

Pokemon, that was a song from the music group Candies, and before Pokemon, you've been listening to a song from Austria, my Jazz Gitty, yes, the Jazz Gitty, and she sang the song Oft Hast a Pech. Morning Music Vitamins, EBI FM, the news is coming up shortly.

It's time for a look at all of your world news headlines here on 103.15 EBI FM. It's Wednesday, the 30th of September, and you're with Ellis Gelios. New York prosecutors will reopen a criminal inquiry into an alleged gang rape at Cornell University in 2024. A woman filed a civil suit on the 16th of September, alleging that she was drugged with ketamine and alcohol and assaulted by seven men at the Chi Phi fraternity house on the 19th of October in 2024. She reported it to Cornell Police on the 8th of November. Tompkins County DA Matthew Van Houten said charges will be determined by a grand jury. Cornell said it supports that, but denied claims it did not punish those involved. French hard right leader Jordan Bardella says he will sue for libel after Mediapart alleged he made anti-Semitic comments as a teenage activist in 2013. The left-wing site said it authenticated dozens of conversations where Bardella allegedly said all the banks are owned by Jews and Israel wants a new world order. It punished no screenshots. Bardella, president of the National Rally, and likely PM if Marine Le Pen wins May's presidential election, called it a fabrication and total war to destabilize the campaign. Le Pen said she has total confidence in him and called it a dirty trick. Argentina's Javier Milei gave Britain a two-week deadline to halt oil exploration at the Sea Lion field off the Falklands, threatening to take the UK to the International Tribunal for the Law of the Sea over illegal ploundering. The companies say they have valid British licences. The move revives tensions over Las Malvinas 40 years after the 1982 war. And a US ban on Canadian alcohol, dairy and motorcycles has taken effect as the trade war continues. The ban hit nearly $1 billion Canadian of liquor. It follows Donald Trump's executive orders on the 8th of September, which he said responded to Canadian discrimination on US dairy, autos and alcohol after Canada imposed tariffs earlier this month when talks broke down. Canada won't retaliate further, with PM Mark Carney calling the economic impact modest. US Trade Representative Jamison Greer said Trump is comfortable with no urgency to restart talks. To sport, and in the latest results out of the Africa Cup of Nations qualifiers, Lesotho were beaten by Morocco 2-0, Egypt beat South Sudan 5-0, Comoros beat Namibia 1-0, Burundi and Algeria drew 2-2, Ethiopia lost 1-0 to Senegal, and Mozambique beat Sudan 4-1. To weather in Adelaide on this Wednesday, it's a cloudy day. There's a medium chance of showers, most likely in the late afternoon and evening. There's a chance of a thunderstorm in the evening. Light winds today, top of 25 and a minimum of 17. That's all the news we have for you on this Wednesday here on 103.1 5EBI.

Exile, a song from South Africa by Juanita du Plessis and Thoint Jordan. Morning music, vitamins, EBIFM. Before the South African song, you've been listening to Kake Randaling. He is a Finnish singer, and he sang Tarja Sina Rakkas. Morning music vitamins, 10 minutes past 11. Yes, we are in the second hour of my music vitamins, and I hope you can stay with me until midday. And then after this program, there's only two more music vitamin shows happening this week. And on Friday, it will be the last one. Yes, the last one. Ziggy and I, we retire from the program. So join us on Friday for our last program, and I hope you can join us also tomorrow again. All right, let's have some more music vitamins. The next one is a song from Iggy Rasoli, and it's Gondola Venezia.

0: Something doesn't seem quite right. They're quieter, more withdrawn, and you keep wondering, should I say something? You don't need to have all the answers. Often, simply asking, "Are you okay?" can help someone feel seen, supported, and cared about. If you're thinking it, ask, "Are you okay?" any day. A genuine conversation can make a real difference. 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

Yes, indeed, it's never too late. That was a song from Irene Shear. And before that, Guy Rasoli with Gondola Venezia. It is 19 minutes past 11 here on EBIFM. Here's a German song from Ingrid Peters. Komm doch mal rüber.

Hari Mata Hari with the song Bash Ti Lige Po Stozge Suze. Morning music, vitamins, EBI FM. It is 3 minutes to... 28 minutes. 28 minutes past 11. That's what it is.

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1: You've been listening to a song from Indonesia here on Radio 5 EBI FM by Ivan Faltz, and it was Kume Nanti Serang Kekasi. And now it's time for the weather forecast, and here it is today. Well, today we expect a cloudy day. Hang on, where is it? Here we go. Yes, it's a cloudy day, and partly cloudy. There's a medium chance of showers, most likely in the late afternoon and evening. The chance of a thunderstorm in the evening as well, and light winds we have today. The minimum is, the maximum is 25. We had an overnight low of 17.5, and currently it's 24.7 degrees. Tomorrow, the forecast is for showers. There's a high chance of showers, most likely in the morning and afternoon. The minimum was 15 and the maximum 21. On Friday, a shower or two with 11 and 19 degrees. Then on Saturday, partly cloudy, 9 and 20. Sunday, a cloudy day with 9 and 19 degrees. Monday, partly cloudy, 11 and 21. And Tuesday, shower or two, clearing with a minimum of 12 and a maximum of 18 degrees.

Down on the Farm, that was a song from country singer James Blundell, the Australian country singer. Yeah, he's doing a good job, isn't he? Yes. 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

Julianne Saint Jose and the song Valang Kapalit. And before, you've been listening to Joe Valli from the Netherlands. He sang the song Als de Liefde aan mijn deur staat. 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

A song from Switzerland by the music group Gunfor, and it was a Mats Party song, and before from Austria, Gottfried Wöcher and his song Unheimlich hört sie meine Lieder. 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

Argentinian singer Leo Dan with his song Siempre Estoy Pensando en Ella. And before, from Sweden, Lotta Engberg and her song 100%. And with these songs, I'm at the end, and I hope you enjoyed the program. Tomorrow, we have another 2 hours of Morning Music Vitamins, and we are featuring the country of Colombia. Ziggy, of course, will join me, and she got all the facts about that particular country. 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

0: Something doesn't seem quite right. They're quieter, more withdrawn, and you keep wondering, should I say something? You don't need to have all the answers. Often, simply asking, "Are you okay?" can help someone feel seen, supported, and cared about. If you're thinking it, ask, "Are you okay?" any day. A genuine conversation can make a...
1: 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This is time for the Croatian Community Programme.

Did you know 5EBI holds a community broadcasting license specifically to provide multicultural programming for Adelaide's diverse communities? That license is more than just permission to broadcast. It's a commitment to serve people from many cultures, languages, and backgrounds with programs that inform, educate, and connect communities. 5EBI was created to ensure multicultural voices continue to be heard on local radio. 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As a licensed community broadcaster, 5EBI must stay true to its multicultural purpose and continue supporting diversity on the airwaves. Without multicultural programming, many communities would lose an important connection to language, culture, and local community life. 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

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I'm Ewart Shaw. 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

of this dealy. We have a special announcement coming this Sunday, the 4th of October at 10 a.m. We will be having Mass. The Vicar General, Father Dean Marin from the Adelaide Archdiocese, will be celebrating Mass at the Slovenian Church this Sunday, 4th of October at 10 a.m. Everyone is warmly invited to attend Mass and community lunch afterwards. If you are able to bring along a salad or cake, and or cake to share, it would be most appreciated. Please ring or message Sonia on 0411 116 700 if you are attending the lunch. That will just make it easier for catering purposes. So Sonia's number again, 0411 116 700, if you'd like to stay for our community lunch after Mass this Sunday. Okay, the Slovenian Church is situated at 47 Young Avenue, West Hindmarsh. We look forward to seeing you all on Sunday at Mass, 10 o'clock. And of course, Father Simon Peter will be coming along later in the month, I believe, for Saturday the 17th, but I will verify those details for our next program. Coming up at the club, we have this Friday is Krunsky Friday. It's the first Friday of October. So grab your friends, dust off those lederhosen and alpine hats and come along to our Krunska Fest at the Slovenian Club. Oktoberfest is coming. It will be this Friday, the 2nd of October. We begin serving at 6:30 p.m. There is a new booking number, so please note this, 0432 728 838. That's 0432 728 838. Text your name, your order, and number of people attending. On the menu, we have our usual Krunskis and Vienna sausages with sauerkraut in a roll. We on our sides, we have to drink Radler and Hofbräu beer will be available. We'll also have pretzels and obadzda. It's a pretzel plus a Bavarian cheese dip and gherkins. For dessert, carrying on the German theme, we'll have Beesting Slice. The Slovenian Club Adelaide is situated at 11 LaSalle Street, Dudley Park. Please, if you want to come along and make sure that you get some of the specialties for on the evening, text the new booking number with all your details on 0432 728 838.

And just one last thing, coming up this weekend, it's the first weekend in October, which means that on Sunday we start daylight saving time here in Australia. So Sunday morning, very early, at 2 o'clock in the morning, our clocks will be moving forward for 1 hour. So 2 o'clock will become 3 o'clock and we lose a whole hour's sleep. So the start date is this Sunday. So remember when coming to Mass that you'll actually have to get up a bit earlier because our clocks go forward, and it will end in about 6 months' time at the first weekend in April. So please remember, set your clocks back before you go to bed on Saturday night, and that way you should be up in time for Sunday Mass with the Vicar General, Father Dean Maron. Dragi rojaki, kazalci na uri se pomikaju na po osmo in moram se za nocoj od vas posloviti. 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

0: 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One day I think I'd like to ask her out, we'd go for a stop, but she doesn't know who I am, and she doesn't give a damn about me.
1: Well, she doesn't know who he is, and she doesn't give a damn about him.
0: Cause I'm just an aging folky baby.
1: He's just an aging folky baby.
0: Listen to Eric Bogle, baby, with me.
1: With him.
0: I'm just an aging folky baby.
1: He's just an aging folky baby.
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1: With him.
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0: Hello there and welcome along to Breakfast Without Borders right here on 103.15 EBI FM. I'm your host Ellis Gelios. It's great to be with you on the first day of October. Pitch and a punch for the first day of the month, and joining me on Breakfast Without Borders on this Thursday morning is the lovely, adored Helen Troisi once again. Helen, how are you, dear?
1: I'm doing good, thank you, Ellis. It's too bad I can't reach over and pinch and a punch you, but I don't think I want to now after that lovely introduction. Yeah, 1st of October. How, you know what that means, don't you, Ellis?
0: I have no idea what that means, dear. Why don't you tell us?
1: How about if I say the words, what's happening this weekend? We've got a long weekend, but what's happening on the Sunday? I bet all our listeners know what's happening on the Sunday.
0: Yes. Oh, daylight savings.
1: Yes.
0: Oh, you clever cookie.
1: I thought I'd just throw that in because Mum and Dad, if we didn't tell them it was, they'd keep by the old time and they'd do everything by the old time and they always got it wrong. So all our listeners out there, but what do? We lose, I think, 1 hour of sleep and we gain an extra hour of evening daylight.
0: You know, there's plenty of tricksters out there, Helen, who enjoy getting on social media and asking people when and how they do the switch to daylight savings times. And, you know, all our devices sort of are automated these days, but there's still the odd trickster there that enjoys a prank.
1: They do. That's so true. And you're right. Our devices now, it's not too hard for us because it does show us in regards to our devices, you're right, but for the older generation, I guess, I say they're not quite there. So I remember Dad mucking up some doctor appointment and rocking up. I don't know if it was late or early. I can't remember. So I thought it just reminded me, that it did happen to Mum and Dad. So I thought I'd just throw it out there. But you're right, our devices keep us up in line. And you're right, 1st of October it is.
0: You're absolutely spot on. For those tuning in and wondering why your audio sounds a little different, Helen, we've actually got you on remotely this morning. So we're always experimenting here on Breakfast Without Borders, and we're in a situation where we need to get you remotely this morning. So thank you for making yourself... We are. Thank you for making yourself available to us, dear.
1: Very, very welcome. Living on the edge, Ellis. That's what I like.
0: Well, we are.
1: Ask David. He knows.
0: Yeah. Well, you know, he got a pretty good run on the program yesterday. So maybe he doesn't want to be mentioned today. But thank you for bringing him into things once again. Now, we don't quite have the greatest of weather today. After a great couple of days, Helen.
1: Helen?
0: The weather's, not quite giving us what we'd like again now. So I guess, are we just getting into the spring rhythm here?
1: It's up and down, isn't it? I don't know what to say. Just when you think, your heart skips beating, you think, here's the sun, it's all happening, yay! And then you look out and it's like, what's going on?
0: So
1: it
0: takes the sun to make your heart skip a beat, not David.
1: Oh, definitely. Not Dave. No, David makes me run.
0: Oh, boy. Oh, boy.
1: He makes me run, Ellis.
0: Well, no. We've got a fair bit to chat about this morning, Helen. And
1: we have.
0: I'm looking forward mostly to hearing all about your dancing this morning. Because I know that you're very enthusiastic about getting in the ballroom. Why might that
1: very
0: be?
1: Much. Well, it's not so much ballroom, but it was my, if we're going to get a little bit heavy at the moment, it was my saviour. I think from the day I was born, it was like that's what I wanted to do. You're probably too young, Ellis, to remember little Shirley Temple, and as a child star, and, I saw her on telly tapping, and any dancing, to the point, I just fell in love with it, and it's also been my go-to when I'm down. Makes me happy. It's my own little place where nobody can reach me or touch me. And I'm good at it.
0: I'm sure you are. I've got first-hand accounts of you being a very good dancer. We're going to talk about a few other things this morning as well, such as your go-to Chinese takeaway. What's healthy, what's not healthy? I grew up thinking Chinese takeaway was always healthy, Helen.
1: It's funny you should say that, because when I was out in the world, so to speak, starting work at the age of 16, Chinese food or take was the go, but I've gone over and to Thai, and I don't know if I should be saying, because I think the Chinese work more with a lot of rich sauces, where I think Thai is a little bit more less of the sauce mixtures. And to be honest, Ellis, I haven't had Chinese for a while.
0: How long?
1: I'll have to. Are you there?
0: I'm there. Hello, Helen. How long's it been since you had Chinese?
1: Actually, I was thinking. When I actually saw the we were going to discuss this, I was actually thinking that, Ellis, and it's been a while, and maybe I should go back and try it. But it's been quite a while. As I said, I've migrated or whatever to Thai, and I find. I've never looked back, but Chinese was the go-to for a very long time for me, and I loved it. And it's made me think maybe I should try it again. What, are you a Chinese person?
0: I love my Chinese, but since I've gone to gluten-free, it's a little harder, Helen.
1: Oh, right, right.
0: Can't do the noodles anymore.
1: Oh, dear, that's not good fun, is it?
0: No, it's not. It's not. We're going to talk about a few things on the job front today as well, Helen.
1: Mm-hmm.
0: Such as, is it acceptable etiquette to enter into a job interview with your iced latte?
1: No. Why don't you just come in with your thongs and your sunnies? No. You don't need to. I'm going to the beach. Hurry up with the interview. Why don't we do that then?
0: Wow.
1: No. I don't think so. No. I mean, yeah, can you imagine slurping away while the interviewer is trying to tell you about the job or you're holding it and then you go, no, I don't think so.
0: All I know is that I'd be in some serious strife.
1: I think a lot of people
0: would. Yeah, I'm an absolute sucker for it, so I'd be in trouble.
1: Oh, if you had to go to an interview,
0: If it became a trend and I sort of picked up on it, and then there were still some people out there that weren't fond of it in terms of employers, I'd get absolutely stung.
1: Oh, my goodness. I don't know what to say to that. What is the world coming to?
0: Well,
1: can't do without our iced coffee for an interview.
0: It's a two-pronged issue because we're also going to talk about people that can't get jobs right now, Helen, and what it's doing to them in terms of their personal lives and how it's demoralizing them.
1: I do appreciate, because as I've said many a time, Ellis, I feel sad for people today, young people trying to get a job, because in my day, I hate that phrase so much. I could walk in and get a job. I mean, I did. I think I was 16 years of age, got a job half a day at a bank. I hated it, walked out. The next day I found another one. I didn't even tell them I was leaving. Isn't that shocking? I went home crying. I went home crying to mummy. I don't like this job. Young and naive, but the interesting thing is I got a job the next day. I had a choice. I had choices, which is amazing, freaks me out when I think back, and today, you know, I hear young people struggling so much, it makes me very sad, it really does, I feel for them.
0: Well, it's good to know that you're across some struggles that people are having out there. I also want to talk about hazards in the kitchen this morning, dear. We know you don't love to cook, we know that.
1: How does that look? What's a kitchen, Ellen?
0: Well, I'm going to ask you, because a paramedic has come out, dear, and talked about all these simple hazards that people create when they don't reset the kitchen, tidy up, put things away.
1: How bad can it get?
0: With regards to people actually, like, young infants and their danger in terms of being in a life or death situation just because of a lack of kitchen etiquette, dear.
1: Yeah, I know. Well, it's been a long time for me, Ellis, at the moment. And it's funny you should say that, because I had my little grandson round on Monday, sort of, it was not kiddie-proof. I mean, yeah, I was with him, but also there was no kiddie stuff. It wasn't kiddie-proof. I didn't have kiddie snacks, and I'm there. Boy, I'm out of practice. So, and that's right. It's true. You don't realise, and little ones, they can get up to a lot of dangerous, interesting things when they start exploring. So, yeah, it's a biggie. Yeah, it's scary how easy it is for little ones to hurt themselves.
0: That and hopefully more for us to discuss this morning on Breakfast Without Borders. Some music first.

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0: Welcome back. It is Breakfast Without Borders on this Thursday morning, and we just heard some terrific music to get us underway on what is a momentous day, because it's the first day of the month as we draw closer to the summer. And I'm delighted to be joined here in the 5EBI studios by the voice of Helen Troisi, your other host, Ellis, and it's great to be with you. Now, Helen, I want to talk all about your love of dancing, because we're going to start our program today in Africa, and the Nigerian dancer, Ben Dancer is his name, must be a stage name. He's attempting to dance non-stop for 168 hours at Freedom Park in Lagos to break the 127-hour world record. The 33-year-old started on the 22nd of... So he's attempting to dance for a combined total of, I don't know how many days, because my maths isn't great, Helen. But, I mean, if you were left to your own devices, how long could you dance for?
1: Ever. I love dance. I always say, if I go out of this world, I want it to be on the dance floor. How's that?
0: That's pretty moving.
1: It is. It's been my saviour. It just, music and dancing is everything to me. And I don't know, I think it does unite the world. Dancing, music, I think it does unite and makes everyone happy. But going back to Ben Dancer, his name is Dancer. How? I mean, that's unreal. And
0: obviously a stage name, you would think.
1: You'd think, wouldn't you? And he's been dancing since 18 years of age. Now, Ellis, 100, while I was doing my maths in my head, calculating, 168 hours is actually 7 days. And he's trying to beat a young girl. I think she was only 16 years old. He's trying to beat her record, her current record. So, yeah, what an incredible... And you know, people around him, there's the African drums, and I think, wow, good luck to him. Good luck. I don't know. Yeah, Ben Dancer, go for it. I think it's great. I love it. I guess he has little toilet stops and little drink stops and all that, doesn't he?
0: Well, how does it work officially? Because a toilet stop could be 5 minutes, it could be 10 minutes, depending on what you need to do to get your business done. So, you know, who's there umpiring him? You know, because he's trying to officially break a Guinness World Record. I've always wondered that. Who does the policing?
1: No idea.
0: Because the Guinness World Records haven't confirmed this.
1: No, they have not. So, and it doesn't say, when does it kick off? Oh, September. Well, it has kicked off.
0: Yes. We don't know if the record officially got broken, but the attempt, you know, and I wanted to learn about your dancing history too. So take us back.
1: Oh, my goodness. Well, my dancing history is I was not allowed to do dancing, unfortunately. So I would get my little, what do you call them in those days? I've even forgotten those big blocky things that you put tapes in. And we had a big garage, and I would go in there nearly all day. That was my escape. And I would put the music on, and I would choreograph and fantasize and dance. And that was my savior, as I keep on saying. So it's very special to me. And made me very happy, and it was my happy place, and continues to be so. So I guess that's the short story of it. But I love it. But yeah, anything to do actually, music, theatre, dance. It's in my blood.
0: Have you ever taken any extended breaks or any hiatus from it, or have you always consistently danced each and every year since you took it up?
1: Sure, actually. From the first second when I started work, because as I explained, it was something that I had to do with myself and my imagination, and going into that garage every day and staying there, not even coming out to eat, actually. Mum would come and knock on the door and say, it was my thing, because I had a very lonely childhood. This is getting very dramatic, Ellis, not having friends. So I would stay there all day. So even now when I'm driving, I choreograph things in my head. I've got, as soon as I hear a piece of music, I work out what you'd be wearing, I work out how you'd dance, all of that. But going back to your question, I think it was, no, I've never stopped. Possibly when I had my children, then yes, I had to, because they came first. But as soon as I got a paying job, straight away, I joined dance academies, dance groups or whatever I could do, and how I have continued to do so. I've done performances, all of that, and I love it. And, you know, I do tap, I do jazz, contempt, ballet, so I love it all. And again, it's my saviour. I even said to my kids, this is getting a bit morbid, when I go, put me in a tutu. I don't know if that's going to happen, but that's how much it means to me.
0: And how many social connections have you formed over the years through all the dancing you've done?
1: Well, I call them my dance buddies, and I love them to bits. And we all have stories. At the moment, there's a whole, my age. And what the best part is, because of our age, we all talk about our experiences in dance. Like, there's this gorgeous, gorgeous girl, and I call her the little ballerina, because you can just see. That's all she did, and you can see it. And I just call her my little ballerina, but... and we all support each other, and yeah, we do a lot together, and we have a lot of fun. It is a very rewarding, like, you're right, you know, I've made a lot of wonderful friends through it.
0: And would you say that, like, it's something that anyone of any age can take up, Helen? And particularly if you've got no real predisposition to it, like if you've never done it before.
1: You can, and you definitely should. Everybody can dance. And the wonderful thing is, where I am dancing at the moment, that's exactly the aim of the director of this company. She encourages people, mature, young, old, anybody, you can dance, you can move, and that's all that matters. That's all that matters. You certainly, anyone can do it at any point in their life.
0: Well, we kicked off learning a bit about you, Helen. So I'm, it's a bit of a changing of the guard this morning. We're not just thrashing out a generic topic. We're learning about your coping mechanisms and your early life experiences, dear.
1: I was going to ask you, what's your, do you dance? Does it, do you, you want to join my academy?
0: Look, I'll be completely honest with you, dear. I used to love it. I used to love it in a silly, stupid sort of way. I'd bust the odd move at a wedding or a birthday or whatever it was. But then as I became older, I almost can't do it now. Like, I can't walk into a bar and dance anymore. I just don't have the moves.
1: You don't have the moves?
0: I don't have the moves.
1: The nerves?
0: No, I can't find that that feeling where, you can just find rhythm and get up, Can't do that anymore.
1: Well, I think you should come with me tonight, because I am going later at the end of the day.
0: Well, I might need it. I'm staunchly awkward out there on dance floors these days, dear.
1: Doesn't matter. We need men, actually. There's always a shortage of men. So we'll take anyone, Ellen. We'll even take you.
0: No great restrictions on who can join. I like the sound of that. There's plenty more coming your way here on Breakfast Without Borders. Some music for now.

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That license is more than just permission to broadcast. 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
1: 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It's Thursday, the 1st of October, and you're with Ellis Gelios. A 17-year-old boy from Direk died from a station wagon hit at a stobie pole at John Rice Avenue and Marleycombe Road in Elizabeth Vale just after 3:15 a.m. Police say the driver is an 18-year-old learner from Parafield Gardens. He was charged with aggravated death by dangerous driving, refusing breath analysis, three counts of breaching learner conditions, and driving without a qualified supervisor. He was refused bail to face Elizabeth Magistrates Court. Three other passengers were uninjured. It's the 85th death on SA Roads this year. Police are investigating after videos showed brawls at Glenelg and Henley Beach on Tuesday, watched by hundreds of youths. SA Police said large groups ran across roads, in front of cars, and a woman who tried to break up a fight on the beach was pelted with water bottles. Officers were called to Henley Square for an affray, but the crowd had mostly dispersed. Acting Assistant Commissioner David O'Donovan said a small number were fighting, whilst most came as spectators after being alerted on social media. Western District Police are examining platforms to identify those responsible and the level of organisation. No assaults or injuries have been reported. Police deployed extra resources during the 34-degree heat and are considering bringing forward Operation Jericho, their summer coastal anti-social behaviour operation. City of Charles Sturt Mayor Angela Evans said Henley Square CCTV installed this year gives real-time footage to council and police. An SA is seeing an unusually late flu surge with 917 cases in the latest week, the highest this year, and 118 hospitalised. Cases have risen sharply over the last 6 weeks, adding pressure to the hospital system. Older South Australians are most at risk of pneumonia and death. SA Health is also concerned vaccination in some aged care homes is below 10% and is writing to all facilities to lift coverage. Health Minister Blair Boyer said vulnerable people are particularly at risk. Chief Public Health Officer Nicholas Spurrier said it is not too late to vaccinate despite warmer weather. Free flu vaccine is available for those that are over 65, pregnant, and kids that are aged 6 months to under five, or for those who are Aboriginal and Torres Strait Islander people, and for those with medical conditions. People are also urged to wash their hands, cover coughs, and stay home when sick. The warning comes as Adelaide is also dealing with a measles cluster. To sport, 21-year-old Adelaide medical student and stall GIF winner Olufemi Komolafe won the 144th edition of Australia's richest foot race off 5 metres in 11.93 seconds back in April and took the $40,000 prize. He's now been stripped of the title and prize money and banned 12 months until July 2 next year after a positive test from ADHD medication. To weather in Adelaide on this Thursday, it's a cloudy day. There's a very high chance of showers, most likely in the morning and afternoon. There's a chance of a thunderstorm in the morning and afternoon. Light winds are becoming southwesterly, 15 to 20 kilometres an hour in the early afternoon, and then becoming light in the late afternoon. Top today of 21 and a minimum of 15. More news in an hour.

0: It is Breakfast Without Borders right here on 103.15 EBI FM. It's Thursday the 1st of October and you're with Ellis Gelios here in the studio, and I'm joined by Helen Troisi remotely this morning, who is my co-presenter on Breakfast Without Borders. Lovely to have you along for the ride, Helen. How are you faring on the first day of October?
1: Feeling good, Alice, all the more so being with you, talking to you. Made my day, like Clint Eastwood says, make my day, and you do every time I'm with you.
0: Wow, that's a serious vote of confidence that I don't usually get, Helen, so I'm blushing. I've got something to ask you, because I'm curious about this. Aussies are holding on to aging smartphones for longer. And this makes perfect sense because you look at the latest iPhone that has come out recently. I think it's the iPhone 19 or the 18, the Max. So expensive. And you think to yourself, who's got that extra money to upgrade their phone when it's not going to give you a whole lot more than what you're accustomed to? I find it crazy, and you know, I'm not a serial phone upgrader myself, but I'm interested. Helen, how often do you change your phone around?
1: Oh, my goodness, Helen. I'm still trying to work out how to switch it on and off, leave alone changing it. Well, funny you should ask. I actually had to ring David the other night when I got these questions. I mean, I had to talk to him, not ring him. And he advised me my mobile has something to do with I use a lightning cable. And that those cables were between September 2012 and September 2022. So I've had mine about, what, 5-6 years? So, like I said, you know, I'm happy if I can just pick up the phone and say hello. I'm happy, you know, and of course when the kids video me, you know, I've got it, you know, against my face, and then, Mum, get it away from your face. So leave alone that I need to update, because like I said, I'd be happy that I can just press the numbers and talk to someone apart from all the other features. So, yeah, and it's only... My kids are telling me to get a new one. I'm not too worried. As long as I can communicate, I'm fine. But, yeah, you're talking to someone, obviously, who doesn't rely on it, because I know generations now, they do everything on it, everything. So I don't know, Ellis. I'm surprised that you don't keep up.
0: No, I've never been one that's enjoyed the idea of getting a new phone. It just seems inconvenient to me, and so expensive too. You know, it's not like you're getting it for a few hundred dollars. It's multiple paychecks, dear. So I've never really understood it, but a lot of my friends upgrade all the time. My dad never goes more than 2 phones without getting the latest iPhone. So I can never work it out sometimes. You know, people feel the need to constantly have the best things, Helen, in life.
1: Incredible, isn't it? So I mean, that's the thing. Is there a need to upgrade that often? Is there, like, I mean, you don't need to do it all the time, or... You know, like, I'm surprised that you've said that, Ellis, and I appreciate it, because I'm sure you do more with your phone than what I do. But obviously, it's not like every time something comes out, you've got to rush out and get it, right? You can still function with your phone. It doesn't have to be the latest and the newest. Right, Ellis, I guess.
0: Well, you know, I'm a bit like you. I like the idea of a phone doing basic things and never letting you down when it comes to messaging someone, calling someone, getting on the calculator, you know, opening up some basic applications. You know, the idea of a phone back before we used to rely on it for everything was really refreshing, Helen. We didn't know how good we had it.
1: No, I agree, Ellis. Totally agree. And it's refreshing that you are saying of your age too, you don't rush out just as got the new, you know, this photograph feature or this, that or whatever. It's very refreshing. So you don't pay with your phone? You know, now I've noticed the, do you still use your card? Can I ask that? Or
0: I, you know, up until... Yeah, so I was... I was hanging out with a certain person back at the start of the year, and I had misplaced my credit card, and thanks to that event taking place, this person showed me, they introduced me into the new world and showed me how to pay with things on my phone, and I've never looked back.
1: Well, there you go.
0: Can't even tell you where my credit cards are these days, Helen.
1: Yeah, isn't that incredible? Yeah, just to me, the world has just moved so fast for me. It's just... Yeah, 1 minute you get the hang of that, and then it changes again, and then it changes again, and I find that another issue as well. I think stop for a little while, stop. But that's the way of the world, I guess. So what if your phone, or how do we, what, no, I was trying to think, yeah, I guess you don't need your cards, do you? Or do you? No, you don't.
0: Helen, I think we can safely say that your phone does everything for you nowadays.
1: It does. Yeah, I know it does. Yeah, I agree with that because I see it with my kids. You know, like I say, oh, you forgot your wallet. Don't need my wallet. Got my phone. And they're, oh. So, yeah, I've realised that, Ellis. So,
0: in saying that, I still think it's fine to upgrade every 5 or 6 years, every handful of years, as opposed to every couple of years. You know what I mean?
1: Yeah, well, that's what I mean. You don't have to rush out every time there's some new little bad happening in your phone, right? So you can still function, like you said, with what you got for 4 or 5 years, which I'm grateful for, because like I said, I'm still trying to, you know, work out the on button and the off button, and when I do video calls, my face is against the screen, and selfies, I'm hopeless, you know, so all of that, I'm still trying to master that.
0: Yeah, well, is there anyone in your circles that you know who loves an upgrade as soon as they can get one?
1: No, actually, I don't know, thank God, no.
0: So you don't have a heavily tech-savvy family?
1: Well, having said that, I don't know if you agree, but, like, one of my sons is in special effects, but that, I guess, I mean, that is pretty tech-savvy, whatever the word is, but as far as phone, I mean, they're tech-savvy in other avenues, bringing the film industry into it now, editing, special effects, sound. It's amazing, and it's all done on their laptops, which blows me away. You don't even need to go into a studio. You don't need to go. It's incredible, and it's all done. Looking at them work at it is unreal. It's unreal. But not as far as mobile phones, no, my kids have never been ones to rush out and get, you know, the one that's out at the moment.
0: Well, they film feature movies on an iPhone these days. It's become a whole lot more common than it used to be. So, again, that sort of reinforces the argument that phones do everything for us nowadays, Helen. I'm surprised he doesn't upgrade more.
1: Yeah, you're right, they do, and well, who brings out the old, look at the camera, you know, it's all phones now, isn't it? Like, David was into photography, and he had the latest and the biggest zooms and the lenses and the tripods and all of that. He was big on that, and it's just collecting dust in the cupboard now, just because everybody pulls out their phones.
0: Wow.
1: So, yeah, you can do everything on your phone, for sure.
0: Well, this is depressing me a little, so we're going to have to go to some music, Helen.